0: Nagabalik kita rin sa aton nga segment sa kadampig mo sa ikayong nun na partner ang aton subong nga topic, no? Resolving conflict, protecting our mental health and relationships.
1: Yes, partner, no? Kag-tanan kita, kabalo naman tayo may mga unavoidable circumstances nga nag-create kung kisas ang conflict or aware ka man, mm-hmm. may conflict kita nga ginaatubang mm-hmm. sa aton nga journey, sa aton nga family. And conflict is part of life. Mm-hmm. We experience disagreement with our friends, classmates, family members, teachers, and even people we love. Kaya hindi tala kung saan ma-avoid. Conflict itself is not always bad. What matters is how we respond. Kag paano ni siya natin partner ma-manage, no? Mm-hmm. When conflict is not handled properly, it can affect our mental and emotional health. Kaya kung isa mga conflict, kung isa nga hindi ma-handle, ti nag-escalate, kag nagadako. That's why anger, resentment, anxiety, stress, and unforgiveness can build up inside. But when we learn to communicate, listen, forgive, set healthy boundaries, mm-hmm. And seek help when needed, conflict can become an opportunity for growth and strong and can build strong relationship.
0: Mm-hmm. Yes, because there's a saying, peace is not the absence of conflict, it is the ability to handle conflict in a healthy way. So hindi tayo ma-avoid, just like stress, you know, like in life we have difficulties which creates stress. That's why conflict is syempre sino lang naman sa conflict, but again how to handle conflict is makabuli gidutod, no? So siling sang James chapter 1 verse 19, everyone should be quick to listen, okay, tanan kita, no, kay do ka bud lagi sa mamati, slow to speak and slow to become angry. So hapos magsalihambal kag magatag sa opinion ta, and especially kung doon kita yung nahimuan sala. Pero I would say, you know, in all situation, either which ikaw
1: ang katapos sa hambal, partner, may subon ka na yun.
0: Oh, siyempre kayang ulo. 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So, I would say resolving conflict. 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I think, wala, isang exempted.
1: Sabi ko, partner ko, sino nga James ka na?
0: Si James sa Bible, kay budlay ni ko nung tupad balay mo si James. 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So, tanan. Okay, so I think wala di exemption nga. You know, there is what we called everyone. Okay, should be quick. 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Yes, of course, slow to speak. Yes, and slow to become angry. Kito, na the more you listen, gaka digest mo grong heart. I mean, yung the heart of the person saying the things that they need to say. And when you speak already, at least na soften naman ang heart mo kahit papano. 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Number one, gino, of course, ginatawag mag-resolve sa conflict, pause. 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So, but before you know, do things, kaya mo na bala, there's a saying in the Chinese proverbs that words kuno spoken already, even 1,000 horses cannot chase. You know, hindi mo na mabalik ang inhambal mo. So, manumdum tanay. And I would always remember my mom that says, kabin pa kung akig ang isa katawo, panumdum ka na how many times before you do things, especially maghambal ka. So, understand your emotions before you react. Recognize what you feel. Oh, anger bala ina, sadness bala ina, frustration or disappointment. Take a pause before responding when emotions are intense. Wow, tanan kita do, ari kita ni sa mga sitwasyon, you know, especially when we deal people. Ay, naman na gani, ang I think, ang pinakasakit or ang pinaka-intense nga mga emotional conflict is family. Because that's, you know, people you love, you trust, you know, mga closer to you. So, learn to manage good and manage your emotion instead of allowing them to control your words and actions. So, intense na pasyagan mo, but do not allow these feelings to make you say things that will make you regret at the end. So when conflict happens, our first reaction is often emotional. Ho, gini, may mahibi, iban kisya gichagit, may iban naga, whatever. May may want to shout, walk away, post something online, or say words we will later regret. So before responding, pause, take a breath. Inhale, dawi. Gun mo lang inhale. 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
0: 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Number one, gida mga moyo ta. Because only the Lord can calm down a raging seas. 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Why am I feeling this way? Am I responding your anger or wisdom? From anger or wisdom, will my words help or make the situation worse? Mm-hmm. So, muna mga kuminto, mga nano, dira, kami pa ba? Kundi, amun lang ang mga, you know, when you counsel people, be careful with whom you listen to and sinuning ga-advise sa imo. Mm-hmm. Kaya ba, i-aggraviate ang situation instead of nga kasolusyonan. So, that's why I always say, when you do counseling, wala ka nagahatag sa imo side. Mm-hmm. You listen. Number one, ginapa-analyze mo anay sila sa sitwasyon. 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No? So, better mga muyo ka, you listen and you help the person process anay sa emotion. 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Wow.
1: Hmm. Yan, pakalmahon ang, ang leon. Ang next naman, listen.
0: About.
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0: Mm.
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1: Remember that people may experience the same situation differently.
0: Mm-hmm.
1: Mm-hmm. Yes. Many conflict

0: Not just to prepare our comeback, but to genuinely understand what the other person is feeling. Kaya tiyan mo malang na partner ang way nga maintindihan kay ma-resolve nato na ang conflict. Sometimes behind person's or someone's anger is hurt. Kaya mong tao na hurt natin, damo gina si Yambal. 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Behind an attitude, maybe a struggle we don't know about. That's why listening doesn't mean you agree.
1: Yes.
0: It means you care enough to understand.
1: Yeah,
0: hindi mo silingon yung kapamati ka, agree ka na lang sa talang ng barya o sa sitwasyon. Mawari naman si James, partner, chapter 1, verse 19. Everyone should be quick to listen. Slow to speak and slow to become angry.
1: Yeah, so gini katatlo, no? So gina pause, listen, and then number 3, communicate. Wow. So speak the truth with love. Dita pa din yun resolving conflict, dita pa din pwede makapan-kapanan, bibibihon, talang ni sa, okay, chindihon, talang sa, no? But, of course, alam ba nga, may mga people, you know, like, I will always say, you know, I'm very at front. I can say things directly. Pero sometimes you have to balance things because not everybody is just like you.
0: Yes.
1: And not everybody can just accept. Kasi, frank, kala ko yung tao. To be being frank, you know, without love, I think does not help. Kaya wala kaga speak out of love. You speak what is the situation, but the truth must not be spoken out of judgment. Or probably, do ka higher than you are, kuya, no? And because I'm not the one na naghimusin, eh. But I think with love. So, communicate honestly and respectfully. Express your feelings without blaming or attacking others. Use I statements such as, I felt hurt when that happened, instead of, you always hurt me. Diba? Be honest about your needs while respecting the other person's feelings. So don't keep everything inside until you explode. 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
0: Sa balay naman ni partner niya, this means war.
1: We learn to communicate sa ngamo na batyagan. 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
0: na. 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
1: So don't keep everything gidya inside of you. Learn to communicate healthy and respectful instead of saying you always do this. Try saying I felt hurt when this happened. I want us to talk about it. Suriyahan tani paliyog. Healthy communication focuses on the problem, not attacking the person. May problema, taplong problema, hindi kita nga as a person. I think there is something missing, no? So you can be honest without being hurtful. And of course, Ephesians chapter 4, verse 15, speaking the truth in love. So, mga partner, no? Nga, grabe gid. I think in this season of life, I would say, mga grabe ka, mga iban, they would rather express their feelings sa social media because, and then, dira sila yung nag-attack. Kaya actually,
0: pero feeling nila na partner ko, no? Ginapamatian sila sa bilog ng kalibutan.
1: Yes, and then, mag-react pag sa ila. Pero, I think, most, I would say, hindi sila confrontational. Because at the end of the day, yun yung conflict, hindi mo ni siya ma-avoid, kaya hindi mo ni dapat pag-i-avoid. 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Because there's no way, na masiling ka, bayan na lang da. Probably you thought, by avoiding it, and wala mo na siya gindil, tapos na siya. 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

0: Thanks. 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
0: Oo. 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
1: Sa langit, partner, wala na ako noong conflict.
0: Mm-hmm.
1: Conflicts na lang.
0: Ah, wow! 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So, part 1 pa lang yun na. Stay tuned. We will be right back after these few reminders.
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0: Nagabili kita diri sa aton nga segment sa kadampig mo sa ikayong una-una ka kang ato ginaistoryahan, partner, resolving conflict because protecting our mental health and relationships.
1: Okay, kung dito ano ma-resolve ang conflict, partner, ga-revolve ang conflict. So, never-ending na lang siya. So, ikapat na ito is about forgive. Damo nga mga relationship na guba because they don't know how to forgive.
0: Mm-hmm.
1: Kaya since nga ang conflict, hindi natin ma-avoid, mm-hmm. kag maatubang, kag maagyan tagid sila, mm-hmm. then we should know how mm-hmm. to forgive. Let go of bitterness while keeping healthy boundaries.
0: Yes.
1: Kaya mas mayugid nga may ara sa itawag ng healthy boundaries. Practice empathy, forgiveness, and healthy boundaries.
0: Mm-hmm.
1: Try to understand what other person may be going through. Be willing to apologize, mm-hmm. forgive, and take responsibility for your mistakes. Kaya kung hindi ka na mag-admit sa imong mistakes, then I don't think ka ma-resolve ang tawag ng conflict.
0: Yes.
1: Establish healthy boundaries when relationship become emotional and harmful. Mm-hmm. Kag wala gina problema kung mag-set ka sang boundaries. Yeah. Forgiveness is an important part of healing.
0: Mm-hmm.
1: Kaya kung di ka mag-forgive, then I don't think nga ang healing mag-take place. Holding on to anger and resentment can continue to affect our emotional and mental well-being.
0: Mm-hmm.
1: But forgiveness does not mean pretending that nothing happens.
0: Mm-hmm.
1: It does not mean allowing someone to repeatedly abuse us, mm-hmm, or abuse you.
0: Mm-hmm.
1: That's why forgiveness does not mean pretending nothing happened. Kagamuna nga ito nga i-acknowledge man. Forgiveness frees your heart while healthy boundaries protect your peace.
0: Mm-hmm. Yes.
1: So in Ephesians chapter 4 verse 31 to 32, get rid of all bitterness, rage, and anger.
0: Mm-hmm.
1: Be kind and compassionate to one another and forgiving each other.
0: Yes, magpatawad, of course. And that's why God will help us. Kay, utod, you know, you cannot do it on your own strength. No, ikalima, seek help. Mga nga itabulig. You don't have to handle everything alone. There are conflicts that you need to really reach out and really ask help. And of course, those people that you ask help, kinanlan kabalugid na ini yung mga tao proven and ano na, they're mature.
1: Mm-hmm.
0: They have already may mga track record na niya nag-resolve sila conflict. Wala gadugang sa conflict, okay? So, seek solutions and ask for help when needed. Focus on finding a solution instead of provide or proving who is right or wrong.
1: Mm.
0: Agree on practical steps to prevent the conflict from happening again. Seek help from a trusted adult, counselor, teacher, or a mental health professional when the conflict feels overwhelming or cannot be resolved safely. So some conflicts cannot be resolved by simply saying, I'm sorry. There are situations involving deep emotional wounds, bullying, abuse, family problems, trauma, or serious mental health struggle where professional or trusted support may be necessary.
1: Mm-hmm.
0: So don't be afraid to reach out to trusted parent, teacher, pastor, counselor, mental health professional, or another safe person. Asking for help is not weakness, it is wisdom. So don't carry every burden alone. Galatians chapter 6 verse 2, carry each other's burdens, and in this way you will fulfill the law of Christ.
1: Yes, and since conflict is inevitable,
0: mm-hmm,
1: but destruction is not.
0: Yes,
1: we cannot always control what other people say,
0: mm-hmm,
1: or do,
0: mm-hmm,
1: but we can choose how we respond.
0: Mm-hmm.
1: When conflict comes, pause before reacting,
0: mm-hmm,
1: listen before judging,
0: mm-hmm,
1: communicate with love, forgive while keeping healthy boundaries,
0: mm-hmm,
1: seek help when the burden becomes too heavy.
0: Yeah.
1: Hindi kita magkangiling o magkahuya,
0: yeah,
1: magpangayo sang bulig. Our mental health matters, and so do our relationship.
0: Yes.
1: God does not call us to live in constant anger,
0: mm-hmm,
1: bitterness,
0: mm-hmm,
1: and division.
0: Mm-hmm.
1: He calls us to pursue peace, love people, and become people who will bring healing wherever we go.
0: Oh, good. So, no, a healthy mind learns to manage emotion, a healthy heart learns to forgive, and a healthy relationships learns to communicate.
1: Mm-hmm.
0: I would say always agaplamati dira no. Sa kasubugid kay sometimes you know there's conflict, ang iban mas gusto nila nga magdaog sila kag magkaladula na lang ni mga tao sa palibot nila just to prove that they are right rather, mm-hmm, than you know winning people. And as much as we can sa grasya sang Ginoo, you know, it's very hard to resolve conflict. Kada,
1: yes,
0: kita partner ka damo natasang nakita, you know, even in our own family life sa adlaw-adlaw, dira mo lang yung makita, you have to choose, you know, to really anong gusto mo, i-build mo ni or destroy mo, you know. If a conflict is already there, kung gusto mo yung restoration, ang imong mga ginagiho or ang imo himuon, words, actions, reaching out, people that you want to be in that circle that you have is people that will bring you into this restoration. Hindi maguba. Ay, may conflict na gani. So, you know, I'm really sad if, like, example, actually, mayroon ako sa unang naging counsel nga, ang pamangkot ko lang, okay, so amo na yung problema sa inyong pamilya. So, anong gusto mo? No? Because, actually, when most of the time, money.
1: Mm.
0: If money is the problem, would we allow money to destroy sa aton yung relationship? Or would we? Boundaries, you know, that healthy boundaries is very important. di pwede nga. Sige, continuehon ta lang ni. Pero anong gusto ta? Mm-hmm. Kung anong gusto ta, yung ma-resolve. Then, you know, we find things. How we can manage all these things, money, man, anong mga resolution si nani.
1: That's why in sa Proverbs partner, no? Mm-hmm. He who wins souls
0: is wise.
1: Oo. Yeah. Okay, kabalo bala kita mag-win. 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
0: Oh, kag, eh, kumbaga, kung sila gabi na kayo mo, sala sa imo, so do ka, dapat ikaw madaog. 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Kay
1: siling pagin nila partner, hindi ma-resolve ang problema kung galukatay.
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0: 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This is our prayer. 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You can choose your career, you can choose your friends, but your family, it is God given. 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
1: Maayong aga mga abyan. Welcome to Nutri Talk, ang usapang nutrisyon sa Kapanimalay. We have been talking about well-balanced diet from the beginning of this Nutri Talk segment. And I want to believe na ang informasyon ay nakatulong for those who want to be well. Please do keep well. Continue to practice and promote healthier lifestyle to avoid critical illnesses, including cancer. Yes, unfortunately, cancer is taking a toll in many of us, including myself. Our topic today is nutrition during cancer treatment. This is in response to a request from one of our listeners who has loved one undergoing cancer treatment. This might also help you. As a cancer survivor, I can talk to you about it at length. Marami tayong mapag-uusapan dito. And based on my experience, alam ko na kung ano kabudlay ang magpabulong sang cancer. Natapos na ang akon pagpabulong, but may ara pa periodic check-up hasta malubos na ako mag-ayo. 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According to Department of Health at ng Philippine Cancer Society, cancer is the third, listen to this, the third pangtatlong dahilan ng pagkapatay sa Pilipinas. The third leading causes of mortality. Tungod, madamo pa rin na kumukonsulta lang pag malala na ang sakit. At pirmi, hulihin na ang tanan. Nakakalungkot, but ito ang nangyayari. Yes, these days, gadamo gid ang cancer patients. Mainly because of too much stress, not enough sleep, too long sitting, pollution, unhealthy lifestyle, and bad nutrition. Ang emphasis ng mga doctors these days, including my oncologist dito sa Bacolod at sa Manila, ay ito. Kumain ng tama at wastong nutrisyon because ang good nutrition ay pinakamahalaga sa pagbulong sang cancer. A balanced, complete, and highly nutritious diet is best during treatment of cancer patients. Ang mga experts sa National Cancer Center of Singapore also advise the same. They advise the patients to eat the right foods before, during, and after treatment. A nutritious diet can help patients maintain healthy body and stamina level to better tolerate the side effects of treatment and also to recover faster. It is therefore important for someone undergoing cancer therapy to eat well to maintain a good blood profile. Unquote. So, ibig sabihin, kailangan talaga natin ng nutritious food, nutritious diet, para ang lakas natin, ang ating energy, at ang ating tolerance sa side effects ng treatment ng cancer ay ma-overcome natin. 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So, kung meron tayong resistensya, kung malakas ang ating stamina, ay meron tayong lakas na mag-fight sa ating battle. This is very true and take it from me. Kasi kung hindi ako well-nourished at hindi healthy ang lifestyle ko, siguro wala na ako dito sa mundo. Siguro maraming complications ko na sa pagbulong sang akon cancer. But because healthy and well-nourished ako, lahat ng vital organs ko ay functioning well. Ang aking liver, pancreas, kidney, heart, at iba pa are in excellent condition. And I'm proud to say that at the age of 64, wala akong iniinom na maintenance medicine because good food has been my medicine. A well-balanced diet should provide the body with the following. Ang proteins. Para saan ba ang proteins? It is to build tissues, prevent infection, heal wounds, at maintain ang healthy immune system. Ang carbohydrates naman is for energy sources, para meron tayong lakas. Ang vitamins and minerals for proper growth and body functioning. And most importantly, plenty of water and fluids to prevent dehydration. So, proteins, carbohydrates and fats, vitamins and minerals, and water. Plenty of water ay kailangan to have a well-balanced diet. Ang vitamins and minerals, saan ba natin nakukuha yan? Sa fruits. Guyabano, probably the oldest food known to prevent cancer. Babana, ang dahon nito at ang fruits niya ay nag-prevent ng cancer. Ang oranges, pineapple, for vitamin C. Marami kayong papaya dyan. Ang apples, ang grapes, ang banana, peaches, ang mangoes, marami din tayong strawberries, avocados, guava, at mga dried fruits and raisins na magandang source din ng energy. So, pagka dry na yung fruits, maganda silang source ng ating energy. Vegetables are also good source of vitamins and minerals. Eat variety of foods and fruits and vegetables every day. 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Piliin natin na makukulay, colorful fruits and vegetables to get the best benefit. 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

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Yung mga green, dark green na vegetables are high in calcium, vitamin A, iron, zinc, and of course, vitamin C and marami pang iba. And these are good for our immune system, strong bones, and also healthy blood. Especially for the cancer patients, they need to maintain a good blood profile. Ang sources naman ng protein, saan ba natin nakukuha ito? Oatmeal is number one, very good source. Quinoa seeds, ang red rice, brown rice, at mga whole grains, bread and pasta. Ang corn, potatoes, kamote, and other root crops. So, marami tayong pwedeng pagkuhanan ng carbohydrates and they are available locally. So, mas maganda kung kakainin natin ang fresh fruits and vegetables and other food, natural food which are available locally. Dahil mas mura ito at mas available easily. Hindi na imported yan. What about the foods that should be avoided by cancer patients? Number one na dapat i-avoid at dapat iwasan at hindi kainin, ang deep-fried foods. Deep-fried, barbecued, grilled, or baked meats. These are a no-no. Tapos, ang very salty, very oily, at very sweet. Pagka masyadong maalat, mataba, at masyadong matamis, kailangan iwasan or hindi ibigay sa mga cancer patients. And then, ang mga processed meat, red meat, mga processed meats such as bacon, ham, sausages, at mga preserved foods like pickles, jams, century eggs is also part of it as they contain nitrites which are carcinogenic. Maski ang tusino natin, meron din siyang nitrites. 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That is as much as possible. Unless it is medically indicated at sinabi ng doktor na hindi pwedeng kainin ito at hindi pwedeng kainin yan. 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And that I know because when you're undergoing chemotherapy at radiation, ang ating taste buds nag-iiba. Yung mga pagkain na dating gusto mo, ayaw mo nang kainin. So, mas maganda nga ay pakainin ang mga cancer patients ng mga paborito nilang pagkain which are healthy. I repeat, mga paborito nilang pagkain na malusog o nutritious. But, avoid ang maalat, ang sobra tamis, and very oily. And of course, ang recommended cooking methods are steaming, boiling, and stir fry. No deep frying. Moreover, eating a well-balanced nutritious food while undergoing cancer therapy can help the patients feel better, maayo ang lawas, and decrease infection and heal and recover faster. And take it from me, mas madali ang pag-recover at paggaling kung nutritious ang inyong kinakain. After treatment, cancer patients can continue to lead healthy lives by

0: eating a balanced diet as much as possible. This is possible at ako ay living example of cancer survivor. At hindi lang isa, but dalawang type of cancer. But despite ng lahat ng pinagdaanan ko, I continue to live a healthy life. Laging masaya, laging positive, at laging maganda. O, diba? Hindi pa ako fully cleared from it, but I'm being very careful and determined to fight my battle until I'm cleared totally. So, my suggestion and recommendation for cancer patients undergoing treatments, please do not lose hope. Stay positive and be a living example to others and influence others to live a healthy lifestyle and enjoy life to the fullest. I will continue with my advocacy and nutrition and wellness to help those who want to help themselves para hindi nila maranasan ang aking naranasang hirap to fight my battle sa cancer. I'm so blessed, I consider, that God is keeping me well. I believe hindi pa tapos ang aking mission dito sa mundo. So I thank God endlessly sa mga blessings niya sa akin. So I'm giving it back to those who may need help. If I can do it, you can also do it. O mga abyan, nakatulong bang information sa inyo? Please share it with those who need it and help me spread the news. Maraming salamat sa ating listener na nag-request ng topic na ito at sana naman ay makatulong din sa inyo at sa inyong mga mahal sa buhay. Remember, let your food be your medicine, not your medicine as your food. Sa susunod na semana, ang ating topic ay what are the causes of high cholesterol and what foods can lower the cholesterol naturally. So that's it for today. And if you have any concern or topics you would like us to discuss about, do send it to us. Thank you for listening.
1: Ito po si Luisa Ampil, naghahatid ng isang mensaheng mula sa puso. 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He instituted the first marriage through His blessing and provided Adam and Eve a relationship that included a sexual one. 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Then it was Abraham's turn. 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Can you imagine how that is possible? Anong klaseng math kaya ang alam ng Diyos? 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No matter what, kaloob ng Panginoong itong ating mga bata, ang sabi sa awit. Practice responsible parenthood and remember that children are a gift from God. Mula sa puso ko, maraming salamat sa inyong pakikinig. Ito po si Luisa Ampil, nag-aanyaya sa inyo to recharge and renew your life every day upang maging isang masaganang Kristiyano. Ang Mula sa Puso ay isang Ministry of Guidelines International in cooperation with Far East Broadcasting Company, Philippines.
2: So mga kapaning malayo ay nakita tiyempo, reminding you again that wherever we go, we can always discover something beautiful, meaningful, and worth bringing home. 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So have a blessed and beautiful day, mga kapaning malayo mo, sa gihapon, si Jinky. 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
1: FEBC Philippines, until all have heard.

You probably remember it well. You're at school at break time, and the children are choosing up teams to play their favorite sport. Names get called, smiles and handshakes are exchanged, and everybody's waiting to join in. But maybe you are one of those left standing in the middle, and you know inside that the only reason you've been finally picked was to make the numbers even. This kind of rejection is small, but those emotional wounds of being left out don't just happen to children. Feelings of not belonging can be part of your adult world too, and they hurt down deep. The search to find a person or a group to fill that void and meet the need for intimacy can be frustrating and empty at best. But what would you say if someone promised to love you no matter what? If this person said it wouldn't leave you or make you feel small or less than the best? What if this person picked you to be an intimate, tender friend for the rest of your life? Friends like that don't grow on trees. In fact, there's only one who can make that kind of offer and really mean it. And his name is Jesus. And he already loves you more than you can understand. He says, "As the Father has loved me, I love you. You did not choose me, but I chose you and appointed you to go and bear fruit, fruit that will last. Before you were ever born, he loved you and made you feel that you belong."

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Next, another scenario game na kung anong imobrahon. 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A. Run toward the tallest tree. B. Continue. 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Letter C. Find a safe indoor shelter. And D. Take a selfie with lighting. So, of course, ang correct answer is letter C. Hindi gid mag-take lightning selfie. Just go. Next scenario is you see a flooded street. Ang imo friend ang humble nga, ay, lakata makross kita kay ini tagatukod man lang. Anong imong obrahon? Letter A. Follow your friend. Letter B. Wait for a safer route. C. Swim across. Or D. Raise your friend. Of course, the correct answer gonna dire is wait for a safer route. Letter B. Next scenario. Ang inyong school bag nabasa. Ang inyong phone nabasa. Ano ang imong obrahon? Letter A. Keep charging it. Letter B. Give it to an adult and keep electrical safety in mind. So, of course, the correct answer is letter B. Sa atin yung mga parents, here is something simple gid na inyong ma-prepare. Pwede ka mo makakreate mga rainy day school kit. 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So, hindi ka nang lang abrontanan sa parents. But, you should teach your child kung paano magpreparar. Because the goal is not nga ang akon nga parents, kaya mo lang nila isultanan ah. Ang goal is, ang parents ko nagtudo sa ako na i-handle ang mga bagay nga ini responsibly. So, also, let's talk about another issue that every family understands. Ang tubig or ang water. Kung kita nagagamit sa water, ginagamit natin ini kung kita nagabrush sa aton teeth, nagatake bath, nagaluto, nagawash sa aton ng mga bayo, nagatinlo sa balay, nagawater plants, and of course, ang aton nga ilimnon. But, of course, let us also prepare for possible water challenges associated man with the strengthening of El Nino. So of course, may ara report yung naghambal nga may ara nagatarget sa additional 30 million liters per day of supply as we prepare for the possible effects of prolonged or intense nga dry period. So this means ang water conservation, hindi lang dapat naton ginapanumdom. Only when kung nag-untap na ang tubig naton, we should start with our habits. So let us identify some water wasters. Number one, good, is kung ginapaandar mo ang imong faucet while ikaw nag-brush sa imong teeth. Kay ang water is literally good yung nag-go down the drain. Number two is using too much water when washing the dishes. Number three is washing a small number of clothes with a huge amount of water. And number four, hosing down areas that could simply be swept. And number five, gina ignore ang leaking faucets. Amo ina ang tiny lang na nga nakahulog na tubig. Kung ini, sulit-sulit na sulit-sulit, gaad ini, so damot-damot na ina. So, may ara ako family challenge for all of you. So tonight, you can gather, get talantanan. So, and also asked, where do we use the most water? Then, pili isa ka habit na kinanglanon nyo i-change. Isa lang.
Because maybe ini pagwat tayo sa faucet kung nagapanut brush or gina-fix ninyo ang mga may ara leak or gina-reuse ninyo ang mga appropriate ng water for cleaning or nagagamit ka mo sang pail instead of continuously running a hose when practical. 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So, or, di gali nga, ay, nagagamit ka man damo nga tubig. Instead, dapat maghambal gid. Let us save water. Okay, that is leadership. So, next. Now, let us talk about a small thing. About something nga kakahitabo sa atong dere. Of course, as I've said kagina sa akong nga introduction, that this is mascara season. And ang City of Smile is celebrating the 2026 na festival theme, which is Share the Smile, Celebrate Gugma. Of course, that is a beautiful phrase because ang gugma means love. So let us, I will ask, ano bala ang connection sa love sa atong nga festival? Of course, tanan-tanan, everything. Because love for family, for culture, for community, para sa ating city, and of course, sa ating nga fellow Bacolod nun. So, ang Mascara Festival ini nagsugod sa 1980 during a difficult period for Bacolod and ang sugar industry. So, with the smiling mask, ini naging symbol na sa resilience and hope. So, kung isa nakakita ka, if nakakita ka man, or makakita ka sa isa ka mascara mask, hindi lang manundo nga, ay, colorful in eh. Think good nga, this represents a community that learned how to smile through difficult times. So, of course, if ikaw mo, or if ikaw nagaplano magkada sa Bacolod City, this is my tips for, or a safety checklist para sa inyo. So, number one is, of course, stay good with your group. Number two, mapili sang meeting point if ever man nga magkanya-kanya ka mo sa first. Number three is keep important contact information available. Number four is drink enough water. Number five, protect yourself from excessive heat. Number six is be careful around crowds. Number seven is follow traffic and road safety instructions. Number eight, watch your belongings. And number nine, be respectful of performers, vendors, workers, and other festival goers. And then, of course, ang pinaka-importante gid sa tanan, ang number 10 is share the smile. Hindi maniklod, hindi mangaway, hindi mang bully, hindi mang destroy property. Hindi gid magbilin basura kung diin-diin lang. Ang real mascara smile isn't only for photographs. It shows in how we treat people. So, what does gugma mean bala in your family? Baby, it's about pagprepare sa breakfast, or pagbuli sa homework, or pagpick up sa bata sa school, or it is simply being there. So, of course, also, before I end this episode, I would also like you to be smart online. Think before you share. So, of course, kita tanan may social media na Facebook, TikTok, YouTube, Messenger, Instagram, games, group chats, and kung ano pagidara. Ang internet makabulig sa aton learn. But it can also confuse us, especially kung ang isa katao mag-share information, kag maghamba nga, ay breaking, share this now. And suddenly, tanan na kamo nag-share sa ni. But here is the question, tuod bala in it? So, mag-create kita sang own method natin. When you see shocking information online, remember get the stop method. Letter S is to stop. Of course, hindi gid pag-i-share ini dayon. T is think. Sino ang nag-post sa ni? Nga, ano ba lang gina-claim sa ni? Naga-make sense bala ini? Next is letter O. Open another source. Mangita pagit another reliable sources. Hindi lang magdepende sa isa ka random post. And letter P, protect. So protect yourself and others from misinformation. I-practice ini. So,
hindi gid magpatidayan sa isa ka information just because may ara ini sa logo. Remember gid nga ang screenshot or ang any shared post is not automatically gid nga proof gid. So I hope tanay damo na akong manatunan sa akong subong adlaw. Stay informed and stay open-minded. Don't forget ang atong School Bus Season 2. Ang inyong paboritong programa, Humlin Lunes, Tubtub Biyernes, alauna 30 at alas 2 sang hapon. 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Ano yung magkalipat na mag-react? Comment, share, and follow. 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

It seems like everybody's got a good deal these days. Work for us and you'll be a millionaire overnight. Read this book, learn this technique, invest this. The list goes on and on. And chances are, once you take the offer, you find out you've been sold a bill of goods. Even in fairy tales, there's a catch. Jack got his goose that laid the golden egg all right, but with a mad giant and a run down the beanstalk in the bargain. Maybe you have similar suspicions when you hear people talk about religion. It sounds wonderful on the surface, but you've been burned before, and there's always a hidden cost. When Jesus makes his offer of salvation, he gives the straightforward truth. For God so loved the world that he gave his only begotten Son, that whoever believes in him should not perish, but have eternal life. This is the real story. You don't have to pass any tests or prove your worth in order to qualify. The only cost involved in Jesus' plan is the cost of your sin, and Jesus paid that debt in full on the cross. So what's the catch? Turn your life over to the Lordship of Jesus Christ, and you'll discover it's the best deal you would ever get, with eternal benefits.

Timpanist Alexander Petela, the Dresden Philharmonic Chamber Orchestra, in the jig from Johann Christoph Graupner's Sinfonia. Next, Maurice Ravel's Zigana for Violin and Orchestra.

Bernard Kontz led the Berlin Symphony Orchestra in Maurice Ravel's Cigana for Violin and Orchestra. Next, the third movement from Béla Bartók's Contrasts.

Weird violinist Georgi Pauk, pianist Jenu Jandu, and clarinetist Kalman Bekes in the third movement from Béla Bartók's Contrasts. We close with Artur García's Suite Homenajes.

0: Guitarist Craig Alden Dell brought us Hector García's Sweet Homenajes.
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Papuri, nagtatanghal ng original Filipino Christian music. Musikang natatanging hatid sa Diyos ang Papuri. Maayong hapon sa tanan naton nga tagpalamati and welcome to Papuri, diri lamang sa Radyo DYVS 1233, ang matamis nga tingog sang kaluwasan. Ako si Jasper Bailes, ang inyo host kagabyan sa sininga hapon. Join me as we listen to worshipful songs of the Papuri singers. Our scripture for this afternoon is Genesis 21 verses 1 and 2 nga nagasiling, "The Lord visited Sarah as he had said, and the Lord did to Sarah as he had promised. And Sarah conceived and bore Abraham a son in his old age, at the time of which God had spoken to him."

Maayong hapon sa tanan nga tagpalamati sang Radyo DYVS 1233. Kag sa aton programa sa sininga hapon, papuri. Good afternoon sa aton mga pastors, especially kay Pastor Johnny Dayuno, kag kay Pastor Jimmy and Jane Similiano sang Tanawan, Leyte. Good afternoon sa tanan nga pastors and members sang Agape Family Center Philippines Bacolod Center, sa ila ni Pastor Daniel, Pastora Miriam, Pastor Elijah, kag Pastor Angelo. Good afternoon also to Sister May, Brother Oji, and Brother Michael Frias. Maayong hapon sa mga pastors and members sang Grace Baptist Church, Isukawaya, Negros Occidental, sa ila ni Reverend Milicio E. Parcon Jr. and Emeline R. Parcon, Pastor Sweet and Family, Pastor Ryan, Pastor James, and Pastor Christian. Maayong hapon man kay Ma'am Vanji Magaso. Good afternoon also to my friends Janelle, Catherine Ann, Marla Joy, Lerma Chuvik, Ressa Grace, Trina, Maris, Jonel, and sa akon brother nga si Jason. Good afternoon man sa kay Tita Naomi Tsugino and family. Greetings as well to my high school friends from Trinity Christian School and my elementary classmates from Isho Elementary School. May your hearts remain fixed on Christ as we continue with inspiring songs from the Papuri Singers.

Salamat sa inyo padayon nga pag-upod sa amon sa papuri diri lamang sa Radyo DYVS 1233. Magandang hapon sa ating mga kapatid sa Agape Family Centers all over the Philippines, especially to our senior pastors Romel and Susan Guevara, as well as to Pastora Lynn Botcon. Hello din po kina pastors Jesse and Debbie Sopaldito of AFC Norzagaray. They are following us through Facebook Live. Good afternoon sa akon mga students sa La Consolacion College, Bacolod. Good afternoon also to the students, parents, staff, and teachers of Emiliano Lizares National High School, Barangay Granada, Bacolod City, especially to Ma'am Nechi and Ma'am C. Good afternoon man sa mga hardworking employees sa New Government Center, Bacolod City, especially to Ma'am Kleng. 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Cruz, Edmond Garcia, Manuel Ceron, Rachel Made, Aya Leia Banting, Cyril Orozco, Arlene Pinuela, Caguela Fabilior. Let these songs draw you closer to the Lord as we continue with more music from the Papuri Singers.

0: If there was a search for the most cruel boss in the world, I'm sure to win that title hands down. I never cared for any of those who worked for me. Sales for the company, that was the only thing that mattered to me. Rain or shine, day or night, I made sure my employees worked real hard. I didn't even care if they ate or slept. Selfish. Nothing else could better describe the kind of boss I was. Yes, was. Because I saw that I never would get the best out of my staff with that attitude. In the kind of business I'm in, there's one important thing to remember. Look out not only for your own interests, but also the interests of others.
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Good afternoon, listeners of Uprising. Another day, another blessing. Sinina hapon, mag-enjoy naman ta, pamati, sa mga paborito niyo na Christian music from the past and present.

You are valuable because you exist. It's not because of what you do or what you've done, but simply because of who you are. Amunisiling ni Max Lucado. And, for you are form, my inward parts. You knitted me together in my mother's womb. I praise you for I am fearfully and wonderfully made. Gikan naman ni sa Psalms 139, 13 to 14.

You are valuable because you exist. It's not because of what you do or what you've done, but simply because of who you are. Amunisiling ni Max Lucado. And, for you are form, my inward parts. You knitted me together in my mother's womb. I praise you, for I'm fearfully and wonderfully made. Gikan naman ni sa Psalms 139, 13 to 14.

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Today, I'd like to thank you for staying tuned and listening to Radio DYVS Uprising. Have faith, believe, and trust. With God, all things are possible. 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

0: So, lesson number four, and this is the last, the challenge. 2 Timothy chapter 3, verse 14. Are, pero ikaw imo, magpadayon sa mga kamaturan nga gintudlo sa imo, kag imo ginatuuhan sing malig-on. 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So, abiyan, you know, wala na sang iban pa nga ikaw kag ako, kung sinong atong ginasunod, it is the Lord Jesus Christ himself. Siling isang iban nga mga manunudlo, nga mga hindi Kristiyanon, follow my teachings, follow my teachings, follow my teachings. Anong haba ni Jesus? Follow me. Gani abyan, amugid inang atong gina-appeal. Ang Far East Broadcasting, ang Radio DYBS, this is Christ to the world by radio. Until all have heard, this is why ginasulit-sulit natin, wali sa kahanginan, wali via internet, nga it is only in the name of our Lord and Savior Jesus Christ that men shall be saved. Oh, I hope and I pray that in this last of the last days, hindi natin pagpaligaron ang ining opportunity, no? Because faith cometh by hearing, and hearing by the word of God. Again, siling sang John 1:12, but as many as receive him, to them give he the power to be called the sons of God, even to them that believe on his name. Acts 16:31, nagasiling, believe on the Lord Jesus Christ, and thou shalt be saved, and thy house. Let us pray. Thank you, God, O Father in heaven, sa mga lessons naman nga amo na learn from your word. Oh, that we pray, nga mangin matinuuhon gid kami sa amon maluluwas sa si Kristo Jesus. 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In Jesus' name, amen. Abyan, utod, ako ang inyo alagad sa kahanginan, Pastor June Luces, Associate Minister sa Mansilingan First Baptist Church, Bacolod City. Kung mayara ka mong mga pamangkot, mayara ka mong mga comments, or mayara ka mong mga prayer requests, you can reach me at my phone number, 0918-922-4795. Again, 0918-922-4795. Good day and God bless.
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Heavenly Father, we come before you today to ask your forgiveness and seek your direction and guidance. We know your words say, "Woe on those who call evil good." But that's exactly what we have done. We lost our spiritual equilibrium and inverted our values. We confess that we have ridiculed the absolute truth of your word and called it pluralism. We have worshipped other gods and called it multiculturalism. We have endorsed perversion and call it alternative lifestyle. We have exploited the poor and called it lottery. We have neglected the needy and called it self-preservation. We have rewarded laziness and called it welfare. We have killed our unborn and called it a choice. We have shot the abortionist and called it justifiable. We have neglected to discipline our children and called it building self-esteem. We have abused power and called it political savvy. We have coveted our neighbor's possessions and called it ambition. We have polluted the air with profanity and pornography and called it freedom of expression. We have ridiculed the time-honored values of our forefathers and called it enlightenment. Search us, O God, and know our hearts today. Try us and see if there be some wicked way in us. Cleanse us from every sin and set us free.

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1: Entry-level work is quickly becoming obsolete in the age of AI. Businesses increasingly are embracing the efficiency of this new technology. However, they're finding that their use of AI is leading to a problem in their younger workforce.

0: Experience starvation is a new term. It's what happens when workers are not shaped by tasks like data entry and drafting reports. Turns out, going through the paces of busy work is a vital part of transforming workers into the knowledgeable assets their employers need them to become. Increasingly, they are lacking the experience to know whether the work of AI is good or just AI slop. But in another way, this is not new. The need to learn and grow applies to all aspects of life, and especially in the spiritual process of sanctification. In this, our slow growth is true growth, as we're shaped into the image of Christ by the Spirit. Welcome to Haven Today. I'm David Wolin, sharing the great story that's all about Jesus. We're in a series called Navigating AI with Wisdom. At this juncture of the series, we're going to bring in another voice. For frequent listeners of Haven Today, this will seem like deja vu all over again, because Brett McCracken was just on with us a couple of weeks ago talking about his book, The Wisdom of Sleep. But I was grateful to make that connection then, because I've appreciated very much how thoughtful Brett, in his context, is thinking as a writer and editor about the unforeseen aspects that over-relying on AI can have on all of us.
1: We work to God's glory, and part of that glorifying God is the wrestle, the struggle, the overcoming challenges. You know, as human image bearers of God, part of what we bear in God's image is a desire to bring order out of chaos, but that ordering of chaos takes time, and it's a process. And we lose that when we just use AI to get to the end result immediately.
0: My guest today, Brett McCracken, he'll be back with us in a few moments. And what you'll hear us talking about will, I hope, be inspiring for you. The goal is to start having more conversations about what it means to walk through this moment of history and making sure that if we use AI, that we're aware it is also shaping and reshaping us and the world around us. There are and will be unforeseen consequences for this. Surely this is a time, if there ever was one, that God's people need wisdom. And that's why I was so grateful to find this brand new resource just released by my guest earlier this week, Pete Killingly. The book is called A Christian's Guide to AI. And he's asking the hard questions and spotlighting the relevant biblical principles that we need to be informing this discussion. And he does all of that without technical jargon. This is a book written for regular people who want to grow in their knowledge and discernment, which is all going to be needed now as we're living in the age of AI. And so to that end, I want to invite you to get this vital resource and get it from Haven Today. Well, this is an issue that often brings up some fears and anxieties, so we'll begin now with a prayer set to music. Evan Kraft and Meredith Andrews with Be My Shalom.

0: This is Haven Today. I'm David Wolin, and we're continuing our discussion about the wise use of, and in some cases, the non-use of AI. And today, I want to welcome a new guest to this series, but he's not new to Haven Today, Brett McCracken. Welcome back.
1: Yeah, thanks, David. Great to be back.
0: Feels like we just did this, didn't we? You know, it's not uncommon to have returning guests to the program. Typically, we space it out a little bit more than this. You and I just finished doing the interview on the wisdom of sleep just a few weeks ago. But during that conversation, you know, before we actually started recording the interview, we were talking about AI and the line in the sand. And that would literally quote the title of your article, the line in the sand that that you and TGC have drawn with AI and standards for writing and for your writers that contribute their creative work to the Gospel Coalition, where you're senior editor. But then, and then beyond that, if I'm not mistaken, I think you're someone who has led writing workshops. One of my friends actually is a TGC writer. He's told me how much you've helped him with your editing. And you know, you've had a lot of time to think about writing as a discipline and art and act of worship. So writing is very close to your heart, isn't it?
1: It's very close to my heart. It's my vocation. It's what has been my life's work, you know, for 20 plus years as a writer and an editor who gets to work with writers and develop them. And I love hearing that from your friend who had nice things to say about working with me, because I think that honestly, I love writing and I love the joy and the Lord that I feel in that craft. But sometimes I love editing even more, because the chance that you have as an editor to come alongside a young writer or a writer who's eager to grow in their craft, and to be able to help them do that, to help give them, you know, that feedback that helps improve their writing is wonderful. So yeah, I care about this. Then that's why I wrote the article, the Line in the Sand article, which is very strong and it's bold, but it's because I care so much.
0: So Brett, let's segue from there then, and let's talk about this AI policy that TGC released, and actually let's just talk about crafting the policy before we actually talk about the policy, because I'm sensing some alignment with some of the other stances and outputs and publications that I've seen from TGC. This was something that I think you worked on probably with your other colleagues as well.
1: Yeah, so the actual policy has been kind of over a year in like deliberation and trying to figure out, you know, as generative AI has come onto the scene, anyone who works in written publication, that business has had to kind of develop, like, what is our stance on this? Where do we draw the line? Like, are we okay with this use of AI, this use? So we've been having those conversations like everyone else has at the Gospel Coalition. And we've always had a very conservative posture towards it in terms of like not really wanting our writers to use it, but we haven't gotten like super specific in terms of laying it out there and what that means and what that doesn't mean. So I would say the catalyst was this spring, 5 or 6 months ago, a lot of us editors were starting to get daily, weekly submissions that we would suspect was AI. And now there's softwares like Pangram that you can use to like put it through Pangram to determine. And more of what we were getting was either 100% AI or had parts of it that were AI. And we just intuitively suspected that from our human kind of editorial two cents, our spidey sense, you know, for the certain like tells of AI writing, which there are a few, although it's becoming increasingly difficult as AI gets more specific, more sophisticated. So because of our experience and in that, that really difficult position that we're in as an editor, where we don't want to be super suspicious of everything. We don't want to have this posture of like starting to suspect that everything that is written for us is written by AI. So we decided we just need to like develop our policy. We need to draw a really hard line, basically make it clear that we will not publish any written work at the Gospel Coalition that has basically any AI involvement, just so it's out there, it's public, and hopefully that will lead people who might be tempted to use AI to write an article to just know that TGC is not a place where that's going to fly. So they're not even going to bother with that. So it's a little bit like, it was kind of like a sustainability measure for us as editors to be able to keep working in a viable manner so that we can just preemptively address the AI piece so that no one even bothers, you know, to send stuff our way that they used AI to produce.
0: I appreciate that a lot. I have a few follow-up questions on that, but I just want to kind of insert this too on the Haven Today side of things. So it was back in March when I went on the air for a week in a series called Remaining Faithful Voices. And we pretty much gave a similar type of AI policy, but in our sphere of what we do, you know, in broadcasting. Yeah. And I laid out kind of a grid of three rules that I always am asking of myself when it comes to the use of AI. One of them is, does it make me less reliant on the Holy Spirit? Second, does it undermine, and I'm talking about generative AI in particular, voice and video in particular in the broadcast sphere, but does it undermine the authentic, you know, image of God, humanity of me or anyone else? And then thirdly, is it an implicit deception? Is it trying to convince people that something that they're hearing or seeing is a real bona fide representation of a real person? And if that's the case, then it's an attempt at deception. So I think that the broader point is that what for our listeners, whatever sphere you're in, you're coming from the standpoint of a writer and an editor. I'm coming from from the standpoint of a broadcaster, but the massive onslaught of AI into all of these different parts of our lives is posing unique questions, but they probably have a lot of commonalities in terms of how we're thinking about it or processing it, because we all have some decisions that we're going to have to make. You know, maybe some of them are quite consequential.
1: Yeah. And I know from my own experience, and I suspect that your average person out there is starting to just be more suspicious of everything that they see or hear on, you know, whether it's like songs you come across on Spotify or any given article that comes across your social media feed or videos on your Facebook feed. Like, I think people out there are just like, how can I trust anything anymore? Like, why bother with online content these days if there's a good chance it's just AI, you know, faking being real? And so as content producers,

0: leadership, you know, it's not just zeros and ones that are assembling words in a pretty way, you know, to make a point mm-hmm. that might be true. And that's the thing that's tricky about AI. If all we care about is the end product of like a well-written, theologically accurate article, then why would we say AI is wrong? You know, AI can do that. AI mm-hmm. can produce a really helpful, theologically accurate article on almost any topic. But that's not all that matters, right? When we access an article on our phones or watch a video on YouTube, it matters that the person speaking is real. We're having a moment of human connection with another person who is sharing their ideas and their insights. It's not just the insights that matter. It's the person and the process and knowing that it's coming from a real human place. So I think that's a lot of what I tried to articulate in the Line in the Sand article is at TGC, we value the process of creating these resources more than just the end result. And I think we're going to have to develop a theology of process in the Christian world, not just a pragmatic appreciation for the end goal, right? The means to the end matter. The process that gets us to the takeaway, that matters. And in a world of AI, we go from like prompt to end result in 2 seconds. And what it eliminates is that valuable human processing time, you know? And even for me as a writer, and this is maybe getting into like other questions you might have, David, but as a writer, that process, that toiling over words that sometimes you sit as a writer for hours with kind of that struggle of like, how do I articulate what I want to say and how do I organize my thoughts? That's a inefficient process. Sometimes that takes me like a long time. And yet in God's economy, I think it's time well spent because it's forming me. The wrestle is like a spiritually sanctifying process. And that's work. That's work in general, right? We work to God's glory. And part of that glorifying God is the wrestle, the struggle, the overcoming challenges. You know, as human image bearers of God, part of what we bear in God's image is a desire to bring order out of chaos. But that ordering of chaos takes time and it's a process. And sometimes as a writer, the ordering of the chaos of an empty page and a lot of disconnected ideas, which feels chaotic when I sit down to write an article. But that process of gradually bringing order out of the chaos of my like, you know, disconnected ideas and notes, that's beautiful. And that's a way that I'm imaging God. And I'm, you know, once I get to that final product of like a well-ordered, well-structured article, I just feel like I have gone through a inherently valuable human dignifying process of bringing order out of chaos. Yeah. And we lose that when we just use AI to get to the end result immediately.
1: Yeah, I think that's important. I think about, so not everybody's a writer. Not everybody is doing the kind of day-to-day work that you're doing. But hopefully all of us who are following Christ, we're sitting in church every Sunday. So we can relate to sitting there in a congregation and hearing someone who has crafted a message teaching God's word. Yeah. And I don't think that any of us need any convincing to think, now, how important is it to us that pastor who's preaching has actually spent time in the word? And that the things that he's so passionately expressing is not voice acting convincingly, but is actually arising from a place of deep formation and the work of God within him, so that we're hearing the Spirit of God speaking through one created in his image who's been in the word and you know, doing this thing that was God's idea in the first place. And any kind of disruption that messes that up anywhere in the process, I think really in some ways robs the Lord of the glory that would be his if we would just submit to him and allow ourselves to go through that messiness, but be guided by him. And we can all kind of sense the

0: deception that would be implicit in that if, you know, if that were to happen, if that pastor had not actually written that sermon or done that. So it does translate. Curious question for you. How has this been received? I mean, you're a very public organization. Mm-hmm. This went far and wide. You mentioned earlier that it got a lot of publicity. How are you hearing that as the church broadly, and maybe the culture even broadly, receives that?
1: Yeah. Yeah. I mean, I think anytime you draw a line in the sand and actually use that mm-hmm. phrase, which we did, you're going to have people on both mm-hmm. sides of that line, you know, who agree with you and kind of take your side on whatever side of the line you're on. And you're going to have people who don't like that TGC drew a line where we did and push back. And so we've seen both types of responses. Personally, I've gotten just a ton of really encouraging emails and text messages from people thanking me. A lot of like leaders, a lot of pastors, leaders of Christian organizations, even who have taken time to reach out and thank me for the thought leadership that my article and TGC's stance represents, because people are confused right now. We're in a confusing cultural moment where there's a massive technological transition underway, and everyone senses that it's going to be radically, you know, it's going to radically alter everything. And in moments like this, people need leadership. They need thought leadership. And so I've gotten so many people that are just like, thank you for like being bold and taking the stance. And, you know, we're humble. We recognize that like history will determine, you know, whether our stance was wise or extreme, you know, in decades to come. But our best wisdom now as an organization is that we need to be clear and we need to be strong in the direction that we went. And AI is such a powerful technology. And I'm generally a nuanced person, and I feel like nuance is usually what you need in like complicated situations. But with how powerful AI is and how we're already seeing some really disturbing expressions of it, even in the writing and publishing world, there's more and more examples of best-selling books that we find out later were written by AI. You know, I think in this moment, we need to just be decisive. And, you know, it's not to say that we have no nuance in our policy at TGC, but we wanted to be clear, and we wanted to basically say, like, at least for now, it's totally off limits. We want everyone to trust that TGC is a purveyor of Christian, human-made Christian resources that they can trust. And I think it's serving us well so far. I mean, I feel like we gained or strengthened trust in a lot of our audience. And the people who hated our posture on AI tend to be the people that didn't really like us anyway. That's what I've seen. the anti-TGC crowd, which were anti before, you know, the AI policy is just the latest thing that they're taking, you know, aim at TGC for. So that's a summary of the reception so far.
0: Mm-hmm. Yeah. Well, that's fair. And I knew that. I knew, and you know what? I think there's something else in this. So you talk about thought leadership. I think it's okay for other organizations to draw a line in a slightly different place.
1: But for sure.
0: Drawing a line, period, is something that encourages me. And just engaging the conversation with biblical reasoning and some care. Well, Brett McCracken, thanks for being with us on Haven today.
1: Thanks. It was a great conversation. Thanks for having me.
0: This is Haven Today. I'm David Wolin, and we are living in an historic moment in history. The question is, how big will the moment prove to be? We know the printing press changed the world, and so did the atomic bomb. Is this moment more like one or the other, or is it something else entirely? Truth is, nobody but our God knows. So what does it look like for us to look to Him and His unchanging word to help us wisely navigate this moment at the dawn of AI? Christians everywhere need this book in their hands. It's called A Christian's Guide to AI, and in it, my guest earlier this week brings biblical wisdom to the topic in a way few others have. And it's our way of saying thank you for your gift of ministry support. I'm David Wolin. Won't you come back again next time? We'll be keeping it all about Jesus. It's The Great Story, here on Haven Today.
2: This is DW News, and these are our top stories. Israel has commemorated the third anniversary of the October 7th attacks, the day on which Hamas-led militants killed more than 1,200 and kidnapped 251 people, was the deadliest attack in Israel's history. It sparked the war in Gaza, which has resulted in the deaths of some 74,000 people, according to Palestinian health officials. Although Israel and Hamas agreed to a ceasefire, fighting continues. At least 28 people were killed and more than 100 wounded in Russian strikes across Ukraine on Wednesday, according to Ukrainian officials. Fatalities were especially high in the Chernihiv region, where 5 children were killed. Russian missiles and drones also pounded Kyiv and other regions across Ukraine in one of the most intense attacks since the war began. An 87-year-old woman whose eviction sparked widespread housing protests in Spain has died. Her eviction thrust the affordability crisis into the center of Spain's political debate. The nationwide protests, combined with Parliament's rejection of government measures aimed at curbing evictions and rising rents, prompted Prime Minister Pedro Sanchez to call an early election.
3: Lahat ng daing natin, alam ng Diyos at narinig niya ito, di ba?
4: Oo, totoo yun, Susan. 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
7: Hope is one of the most powerful words in any language. 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

0: Apostle Paul writes in Romans chapter 8, verse 37, that in hardship, trouble, famine, exposure, threats, or violence, we are more than conquerors through Christ who loved us. Those who are saved by faith in Christ conquer those terrible things in the sense that Christ has already won the most important victory for us. Here now is Bishop David Sobrepeña with his two-part sermon series, Developing the Champion Within You.
1: Let's turn to 1 Samuel chapter 17. I will start from verse 21. For Israel and the Philistines had drawn up in battle array against army, and David left his supplies in the hand of the supply keeper, ran to the army and came and greeted his brothers. Then as he talked with them, there was the champion, the Philistine of Gath, Goliath by name, coming up from the armies of the Philistines, and he spoke according to the same words. So David heard them. On all the men of Israel, when they saw the man, fled from him and were dreadfully afraid. So the men of Israel said, "Have you seen this man who was coming up? Surely he has come up to defy Israel, and it shall be that the man who kills him, the king will enrich with great riches and give him his daughter and give his father's house exemption from taxes in Israel." Then David spoke to the men who stood by him, saying, "What shall be done for the man who kills this Philistine and takes away the reproach from Israel? For who is this uncircumcised Philistine that he should defy the armies of the living God?" And the people answered him in this manner, saying, "So shall it be done for the man who kills him." Now Eliab, his oldest brother, heard when he spoke to the men, and Eliab's anger was aroused against David and said, "Why did you come down here? And with whom have you left those few sheep in the wilderness? I know your pride and the insolence of your heart, for you have come down to see battle." And David said, "What have I done now? Is there not a cause?" Then he turned from him toward another and said the same thing. And these people answered him as the first ones did. Now when the words which David spoke were heard, they reported them to Saul, and he sent for him. Then David said to Saul, "Let no man's heart fail because of him. Your servant will go and fight this Philistine." And Saul said to David, "You are not able to go against the Philistine to fight with him. You are a youth, and he a man of war from his youth." But David said to Saul, "Your servant used to keep his father's sheep, and when a lion or a bear came and took the lamb out of the flock, I went after it and struck it and delivered the lamb from its mouth. And when it arose against me, I caught it by its beard and struck and killed it. Your servant has killed both lion and bear. And this uncircumcised Philistine will be like one of them, seeing he has defied the armies of the living God." Verse 37, David said, "The Lord who delivered me from the paw of the lion and from the paw of the bear, he will deliver me from the hand of this Philistine." And Saul said to David, "Go, and the Lord be with you." I have a word for all of us from God's word that I trust will bless you. And for all the young people, I want you to develop the champion within you. That is the title of the message, Developing the Champion Within You. In each of us, There's a champion within us. We want to win. I talk about failures, and that failures are not total, and that failures are not final, and not to be paralyzed by the fear of failures, because you can turn your failures into success. Now, this message will deal about you, about what's developing the champion within you, because all of us want to succeed. All of us want to have victory. It's no good to live a life that is always defeated. To live a life that people would say, oh, he's laos na, laos na. You know, wala na siyang magagawa. He can't do anything. He is defeated. He is a goner. But since you are a child of God, God wants you to be a champion, to be a champion for your children, to be a champion for your business, to be a champion in your job, to be a champion in your school. May not be an athletic champion, but that you can do something that will make you feel good inside, that God has used you in a powerful way, in an effective way, that made a difference, not only for you, but for others. So here is a lesson that we can learn from a very familiar story in the Bible. They call it the story of David and Goliath. I'm sure most everyone have already heard this kind of his story. David was small, Goliath was big. David was just a young man at the age of 13 to 15, according to Bible scholars. And Goliath was in his 30s, prime time, from 25 to 30s. I want to remind all of us that we are more than conquerors through Him who loved us, based in Romans chapter 8, verse 37. So how do you develop the champion within you? How do you do that? First of all, before you become a champion, you must learn to welcome difficult situations and troubles. When David heard about this war between Israel and the Philistines, he did not run away. Instead, he went to the place of battle. David did not run away from a very difficult situation, but he faced it, welcomed it as a challenge. That's what you and I need to do when you are facing a difficult situation. Don't run away from it, but you must face it and welcome it as a challenge. You will only become stronger when you face difficulties and problems and even obstacles and even opposition. It will make you even stronger and develop your mental muscles, emotional muscles. Hallelujah. And develop a stronger personality. Now, I realize that many of us have different personalities. But in order for us to develop the champion within us, we need to face some of the hard facts, some of the hard challenges that come to our life. Face the problem and see it as an opportunity. Opportunity for victory. Opportunity for success. Opportunity to do something extraordinary. Opportunity, hallelujah, to make a difference. Facing Goliath was not easy, of course. According to many Bible scholars, he was a giant. He was 9 feet 9 inches tall. Okay? And according to Bible scholars, he was that tall. In verse 4, Goliath, whose height was 6 cubits and a span. So they translated that during those times, it's 9 feet 9 inches tall. There are no PBA or NBA player that tall. He's very strong. His armor, just the armor alone, weighed 126 pounds. 126 pounds. The spearhead, that's the head of his spear, was 15 to 16 pounds. Now that's heavy. Can you imagine if he thrust that the head of that spear to somebody like you or me? He'll be instantly dead. Okay? So, there are other negative situations that David faced. Israel had a weak leadership, a weak army, and a weak king. In verse 11 of chapter 17, when Saul and all Israel heard these words of the Philistine, they were dismayed and greatly afraid. So the Philistines proposed bring your champion and he will face my champion. Winner takes all. Can you imagine? So when they called Goliath came forward to the front of the lines. And when they saw Goliath, the Israelites, the army, ran. They do not have any champion. But David said, let me fight him. See, difficult situations through the eyes of God, through God's eyes, a challenge to win. How do you do that, Pastor? How do I see situation through God's eyes? I only have a human eye. Well, I'm talking about through the eye of faith. When you see a big problem, do you right away become afraid, or do you apply faith so that you could see the potential of what can be done? So David looked at it as an opportunity to give God the glory and praise. Great opportunities come when you face great challenges. If you want to live a mediocre life, you'll run away from great challenges and great difficulties. But if you want to succeed, you want that your life, hallelujah, will get to the level that God has in mind for you, then you must face those problems. Because the bigger the problem, the bigger the opportunities. A lot of people are just looking for easy way to make a living. A lot of people just want, paved roads and no obstacles. But if you want to succeed in life, great opportunities come. Hallelujah. When you face great problems, it will be an opportunity. In the mind of David, it will be an opportunity to silence the enemy. Because Goliath was loudmouthed. I want you to look at verse 8. Then he stood and cried out to the armies of Israel and said to them, why have you come out to line up for battle? Am I not a Philistine? And you, the servants of Saul, choose a man for yourselves and let him come down to me. And then in 1 Samuel 17:10, again, Goliath with his roaring voice. And the Philistine said, I defy the armies of Israel this day. Give me a man that we may fight together. And then in verse 16, and the Philistine drew near and presented himself. He presented himself 40 days, morning and evening. Can you just imagine kung sa Tagalog, kung Pilipino? Ano ba kayo? Mga duwag kayo? Ano kayo? Ba't pa kayo nandito? Magbigay kayo ng kalaban ko. And you know, a young boy heard all of this. At sabi niya, enough is enough. Kung hindi kayo pupunta, ako na lang. Patay kung patay, buhay o buhay. Isn't that what our heroes did? You know? So that we will gain our freedom from the tyranny of Spain during the olden days. They fought and they made a difference. Only this time, the hero of Israel did not die. He lived. Just a young man, a young boy, 15 years old. And look at the other situation. Even his brother, the oldest brother, Eliab, chastised him for being there. Maybe there are people in your working place. Maybe there are people in your neighborhood. Maybe there are relatives. Or even your siblings, they belittle you. That happens in the family. They belittle you. Even at work, they talk about you. Nah, you are unproductive. Now you cannot rely on this guy. Hindi maasahan yan. Hindi maasahan. Palaging late. Palaging ganun. Tamad. Etc. etc. Well, change your character. Make a difference. If you want to be a champion, ask the Lord to bring change in your life. Can you say amen? Because He can. Because deep within you, you want to win. Deep within you, you want to be a champion. It's not just for your sake, for the sake of your family, for the sake of people who look up to you, who rely on you. So you cast away all the things that holds you down. Do you know? If there is somebody who will hold you down and has shut down a lot of good ideas and dreams in your life that is keeping you from getting to the next level, it's not necessarily Satan. It's not necessarily your boss at your work. It's not necessarily your father or your mother or your brothers, your sisters. It is you. You have killed more good ideas in your own mind by not trying. Amen? I know that. Cast away laziness. Laziness will not get you anywhere if you want success and victory to become a champion. Hallelujah. People may be talking that you are a loser, but you're not. You are a champion in the making because you are a child of God. Hallelujah. For David, facing the problem means big rewards. Can you imagine? If he defeats Goliath, he will marry the king's daughter. He will have a lot of prizes. His family will be free from taxes. He will get to live in the palace and also developing the champion within you if you defeat the enemy, the giant. You gain respect. It's a great opportunity to win a great victory for the glory of God. When he killed Goliath, wow, look at all the respect. When you become successful in your business, when you accomplish something, when you are productive, you gain the respect of your relatives. You gain the respect of your friends. You gain the respect of your peers. Do you know respect? You cannot command respect. Respect is earned. Number two, in order to develop the champion within you, build up your faith and courage. It says right here in verse 37, Moreover, David said, the Lord who delivered me from the paw of the lion and from the paw of the bear, he will deliver me from the hand of this Philistine. And Saul said to David, go, and the Lord be with you. David did not look at his own brothers, nor King Saul, to build up his faith. He did not go to his brothers. In fact, his brothers chastised him. You know how they belittled him? Why did you come here? And who did you leave? Those few sheep. What's the Tagalog? Ba't ka pumunta rito? Kanino mo iniwanan yung konting mga tupa? No, his brothers did not build his faith. He did not consult with them. Neither was King Saul able to build his faith. Because here in verse 28, now Eliab, his oldest brother, heard when he spoke to the man. And Eliab's anger was aroused against David and said, why did you come here? And with whom have you left few sheep in the wilderness? I know your pride and insolence. He even accused him wrongly, for you have come to see battle. And then Saul said in verse 33, you are not able to go against these Philistines to fight with him, for you are a youth and he a man of war from his youth. Now, how do you build your courage and faith? Number one, have a willing heart, willing to be used of God. Verse 32. Then David said to Saul, let no man's heart fail because of him. Your servant will go and fight with these Philistines. He had a willing heart. He had the right motive. His motive is for the glory of God. Maybe you are struggling in your business. Maybe you are struggling in your career. You wanted to be here, but you are here. You want to develop a champion within you? Have a willing heart to serve the Lord. Willing heart, not necessarily, you know, you'll be willing if they give you this money. How much money are you going to pay me? How much money will I make? No, you volunteer when the opportunity comes. Because willingness is developed within you. God will honor your willingness to serve him before he will promote you. Number two, learn from past victories. This is what David said in verse 34. He said to Saul, your servant used to keep his father's sheep, and when a lion or a bear came and took a lamb out of the flock, he went after it and killed those animals that took a lamb. He had past victories. Before you'll have the big victory or success, God will take you to let you experience little successes in life. In your future, God wants you to succeed. But what are you doing now? Nothing. I'm just waiting to have a chance to pastor a church that is bigger. I said, why don't you volunteer to teach a Sunday school? Why don't you take a smaller church? Why don't you ask the pastor, what can I do, pastor, to support your ministry? And then if you are victorious in that, God will elevate you. If you are employed, you say to the HR manager, I want to be hired as the manager. Say, what? Nakabigyan ka ng broom, ng mop. Learn to mop the floors. You have to be willing. Amen. You want God to elevate you. Develop and learn how to succeed in smaller stuff. Like David. He defeated the lion. He defeated the bear. And then he was ready for Goliath. Next, fill your heart and mind with God's Word. Then believe that God can do through you what you can't do alone. To be a champion, there are many things that you cannot do alone. You need God. Amen. In verse 37, it says, "Moreover, David said, the Lord who delivered me from the paw of the lion and from the paw of the bear, he will deliver me from the hand of this Philistine. And Saul said to David, go, the Lord be with you." There are many things in your life that you want to do, but you say, "Oh, I can't do it. I don't have the capital. Oh, I can't do it. It's very difficult. Oh, I can't do it. There are many hurdles. Oh, I can't do it. There are so many competition. Oh, I can. It cannot be done because of this, because of that, because of..." But remember, with God, all things are possible. I believe that the Holy Spirit is speaking in your hearts this very moment about your need of Jesus Christ as personal Lord and Savior. I want you to pray this prayer sincerely. "Lord Jesus, patawarin mo po ako sa aking mga kasalanan. 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This I pray in Jesus' name. Amen.'"
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0: Ini ang 1233 DYVS, padayon nga nagapalayag sang maayong balita ni Hesu Kristo sa sulod sang 56 katuig. Tubtob ang tanan, makabati.
1: For the eyes of the Lord run to and fro throughout the whole earth to show himself strong in the behalf of them whose heart is perfect toward him. 2 Chronicles chapter 16 verse 9. In the heights and lows of life, it is easy to shift our reliance away from God. King Asa did exactly that. After experiencing massive victories by trusting the Lord, he faltered by relying on human military alliances instead of God's power. The prophet Hanani reminded him of a powerful truth. God is actively searching for opportunities to demonstrate his strength on our behalf, but we have to be willing to trust him. That's why we have three things that we need to consider tonight. Number one, God is exactly watching over you. His eyes search the entire earth, and he is fully aware of every detail, danger, and difficulty you face. Number two, human dependency brings unnecessary battles. Turning your own strength or worldly solution only invites future anxiety and conflict. And number three, scary detours are part of the adventure. The expected turns in your life might seem frightening at first, but under God's guidance, they turn into a life-changing journey of faith. You do not need to be worried about the path ahead today. God is completely vigilant and fully capable. Today is the perfect day to let go of your anxiety. Hold tightly to his hand and let him manage the details. You just enjoy the walk. A blessed and peaceful evening to all our dear listeners across the airwaves. You are turning into your evening segment for prayer and praise right here on Radio DYVS 1233, The Sweet Voice of Salvation. I am your host, Pastor Jomel Samson, welcoming you into this sacred hour of fellowship, worship, and intercession. Tonight, our hearts are anchored on the powerful promises found in 2 Chronicles chapter 16, verse 9. What a beautiful reminder as we close our day. No matter where you are listening right now, whether you are weary from the day's work, facing a heavy trial, or simply filled with gratitude, know that the Almighty God is actively looking for you. His eyes are scanning the earth, not to find fault, but to manifest his strength, his miracles, and his deliverance in your life. All he asks is for a heart that is completely devoted and faithful to him. So, let us cast away the worries of today. Let us lift our hands and praise and open our hearts in prayer, expecting God to show himself strong on our behalf. Stay tuned, keep your hearts open, and let the sweet voice of salvation fill your homes tonight. Let us pray. Our Heavenly Father, thank you so much for everything that you have done in our lives. Thank you so much for the reminders that

0: 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DYVS is being maintained and operated by the following personnel, duly licensed by the National Telecommunications Commission and the Professional Regulation Commission. 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